say it. I told you, and I could hear my mother say, Mona told you, you see what you've done.

0: telegram for Mel Hardy. Sign him, please.
1: Hey, Tim, this is from Barbara.
2: Oh, what is she talking about, man?
1: She says she still loves me. She can't do without me. And she'll be here tomorrow.
2: What? I thought you had settled all of that, man.
1: Hey, man, you see, you just don't understand. I never stopped loving her. I just wasn't ready to accept the love she was willing to give. But if she still loves me, there's nothing in the world that can keep us from making it this time.

I just had to call you. It's so nice to hear your voice. I just got to see you. I got to see you tonight. Why don't you just call him? Tell him that you'll be working late. The kids will be all right. What time you get off? Okay. I'll pick you up. I'll be driving the Mustang. Just meet me at the same place that we used to meet. Because I've got to see you. I've got to see you. I need you, baby.

0: what used to be.
1: Used to be.
0: Why torture each other, baby? Oh, baby. Each and every night.
1: Yeah.
0: Going through the motions, baby.

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Isn't it wonderful? We're holding hands, kissing, trying to fulfill each other's needs, trying to

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1: I've been so many places.

0: Dankjewel dat u nog luistert naar Radio Mart. Zometeen arriveert Etienne. 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Srini, can you say hi?
1: Hello.
0: I still cannot hear anything. So, I don't know what's wrong. And I don't... Let me see. If the bars are moving, the mic should be working. Can you say hello?
1: Hello there, hello. It happens to be a good day to be here.
0: Oh, I think they can hear you.
1: Wonderfully so.
0: Let's try this.
1: I have a dream, a song to sing.
0: So, I have to wait on HM. That's too bad. I just saw a colleague passing by, but I was too slow. let's see, what song can I play for you guys? I am not prepared for radio to play music. Let's see. It's a hot day today. And let's do a Caribbean song. I'm feeling Caribbean. Do you like Caribbean music?
1: Of course.
0: Okay. So I'm gonna play a soca song, Problem Child. And I love it. it's fun. I like the fun. Yeah.

0: Nou, het gaat ons lukken, mensen. 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We lossen het op deze manier op. En dan kunnen we in elk geval kennis maken met Srini. Welcome, Srini. I'm so sorry this happened.
1: No, it's totally all right. And this is what we all need to learn. When things don't go the way you plan it to go, then you just keep your cool and you don't lose it and you try again and things start working.
0: Like
1: later.
0: I did, like lose my cool.
1: No, you did not.
0: It felt like it. I may look calm on the outside, but you know, on the inside, it's a storm. Because I got annoyed, but it worked out. So before we talk about being kind to our minds, who is Srini, and when he's not behind a microphone, who are you?
1: Ah, it's an interesting question. Nobody has ever asked me this question.
0: Oh.
1: I would rather say I would be a traveler when I'm not in front of the microphone.
0: Okay.
1: And even when I have to travel, since I've come so far away from India, I've made sure that I have recorded my shows, I've recorded my programs, so that even when I'm not around, the show goes on.
0: Okay. Okay. It's good to hear. My colleague is busy trying different stuff. We won't look at him. Just do what you need to do. You're a radio and media maker in India, is that correct?
1: True.
0: Okay. So what kind of trouble do you like to cause with a microphone then?
1: I like to get people excited. And many people might not want to call it a trouble, but it is also important to bring joy and happiness, and especially at the times of distress when people think that something is not working out, my day has been bad today. So it is, like you might agree, that we have the power to uplift people's moods.
0: We do.
1: If they're feeling sad, we play them a happy song saying that, okay, yeah, if something is not working out, let's listen to the song, just unwind a little bit. And remember the things that have happened to us in the right way, the happy moments that we have lived.
0: Yeah, the things that do go right.
1: Yeah, definitely.
0: When everything goes left, you go right.
1: Yeah.
0: And everything, yeah.
1: Yesterday I was cycling in Den Haag, and I was with one of my friends, and I was riding on the wrong side of the road, and I saw the traffic coming my way, and I did not know, because you know, in India you drive on the other side,
0: the English way. Yeah,
1: and then even though I was just on a bicycle, it was just a bike, and I asked him, because he was just a few meters in front of me, he did not see where I was, so I asked him, everybody's coming straight up to me, am I driving wrong? He says, yes, you are driving wrong, but that means that you should just stay right.
0: Yeah, that's true. It's true. And people in Suriname can agree. It's problem-some when you travel to different countries. Because in Suriname, it's also the English way.
1: True.
0: So we're aware of the problem. It's a thing, but you're entirely okay. So I guess it went well. What is the best conversation you ever had on radio, and why has it stayed with you?
1: I think this is a difficult question to answer, because there have been so many beautiful, meaningful conversations that I've had. I've had opportunities to interview, bring people on the show, from Bollywood singers to politicians to ministers to youth leaders, very famous personalities, and also inspirational people who have won awards for their social work, the way that they have impacted society. And I believe to pick something up from that would be very difficult. But I would want to pick up someone who is a scientist, because many people think scientists are not famous people, they're geeky people. And people don't really recognize and appreciate the worth of a scientist, because they work behind the screens.
0: Behind the scenes.
1: And so it happens that one of the scientists who came to us on the radio was, he was an agricultural scientist. You would like to become a NASA scientist or a space scientist, but nobody wants to become an agricultural scientist. This person was in his early 60s, And he was approaching his retirement, and he said that 40 years I worked in the United States and I now come back to India. And I have realized that one of the biggest threats that we face from climate change today is not just rising temperatures, but because of that, how it would affect the food security of the world.
0: True.
1: And for the future, it is important for us to now grow millets, start consuming millets, diversify our plate. And what really touched me about that conversation was he was a person of science who had profound insights into the workings of nature and how it was affecting us directly, our human health and the health of the planet. But yet he was ready to simplify all that he had learned into layman language to put it across to us so that we understand and we take care of ourselves and we take care of the planet. That simplicity is something that stayed with me.
0: Wow, that's so beautiful. Thank you for sharing that.
1: Thank you.
0: Because it's true what you've been saying. I think it's really a big problem because we see now all the seedless fruits. And people, I don't think people realize what it means to create something like that and what it means if every fruit would be seedless. The people that sell it control the food.
1: Yes.
0: So that's the thing. And if other people don't learn or teach how to grow and how to eat or live with nature, yeah, we're in trouble.
1: Like you mentioned, these are issues that that plague us right now. And we all have chances to make positive impact on the society by simple choices that we make. It's just that if you think that my child does not like seeds in the fruit, and for that reason, if you choose the option of a seedless grape or a seedless fruit, then what you're doing is you're breaking the cycle in the nature. And even if your child might not like it, but if you explain it to your child that it is important for us to eat fruits which are having seeds in it, and how much it will help green the planet, clean the dirt around us, how it is an important aspect of the cycle of nature, then probably the child would appreciate it.
0: Probably, because I grew up with nature and a lot of seeds. If you don't like the seeds, you spit them out.
1: Yeah.
0: Especially when you're a kid, you don't really care about anything, so you just spit it wherever, I guess. I was outside a lot.
1: Yeah.
0: I'm Gen X, so that's not hard. I do agree, but also right now, the kids are being taught, like, from a young age to live with screens, either a phone, an iPad, or anything other than communication with another human, which I find troublesome. But do you think, because I don't think we can ever change that. This is how it is right now. Should we create more programs that teach people and children this, do you think?
1: You've touched a very hot topic. And I understand that because you see it and you have experienced it firsthand. And today we see whether you are in the train or whether you are in a flight, you are sitting at the airport waiting for a flight. You see children invariably busy with their screens, whether they are young, whether they are old. Sometimes parents just want to give the screen to the kid, saying that, okay, at least he or she will not bother me for next hour or two. As long as they are busy with the screens, I can do my work or I can do something, or at least I will have my peace of mind. But we have forgotten that by giving that screen, by creating that distraction in the hands of that kid is now handicapped.
0: It is.
1: That kid will not have an opportunity to develop his or her social skills. They wouldn't know how to interact with people because they are only busy interacting with something which is virtual, the screen. And when real-life challenges come, many of my young friends would agree with me that they feel suffocated to ask for help. And this is something which is very important because we as human beings, we are social beings. We, as much as we like being free, being independent, we know that we are here together on this planet, and we need each other for living here. We need to help each other, not just we just as helping each other as human beings, but we also need to help fellow beings like animals, like other creatures, like plants. All of them need our help. And if we do not cooperate with each other, if we do not understand each other, then we are in trouble, because everybody needs help in life.
0: We do. We really do.
1: Whether it's your friend, whether it's your best friend, whether it's your mom, dad, your sibling, or your husband, wife, boyfriend, girlfriend, children, everybody needs help at one point in time. And at that time, if I have not built on that relationship, then who do you ask for help?
0: Yeah, and if the children don't learn because they interact with the screen and they think they're interacting with people behind the screen, but it's different kind of connection, right? It doesn't really connect. So the thing I see is that either whether they're teenager or young adults or even adults, they haven't learned how to ask for help, and now they're ashamed.
1: Yeah, and this lands us in a difficult spot right now, is because more and more young people feel isolated, and the mental health issues in younger people is rising up, and excessive use of phones. Today we now start talking about digital well-being, digital health. There are rehab programs which offer digital detox, because children are addicted to, even youngsters are addicted to gaming or screen or phones. These are realities of our life, and these kind of addictions lead us to not just mental health issues, but also physical issues of spraining the neck, or their eyesight going down. There's something called as a blue eye syndrome. There's other mental health issues like a blue tick or a black tick anxiety. There's so many things that are coming up, and clinicians are ringing the bells and raising red flags about it. And since we know that these are the issues, we should bring in intervention now before it is too late. And one of the easiest things to do is to sit down and talk. It is about just keeping screens away. We as parents, we as elders in the family should lead by example, saying that, okay, today is a no screen day. Today is a no phone day. Maybe this evening is a no phone evening. So just going out, walking, spending time with family, spending time with physical friends is something that we could all start doing. And especially while we are eating, let's say if I'm eating lunch or dinner or any meal with the family, at family time, no screens. I'm not watching TV, I'm not looking at the screen or a laptop, I'm not busy doing my work, but spending time with family, talking to each other. These simple practices of being mindfully present in that moment, doing what I am doing and focusing my entire attention on one task at a time, will help us a great deal to navigate these things.
0: I think you're right, because a lot of people don't even realize that by interacting with loved ones, your stress levels really go down.
1: Definitely, yes.
0: So it helps. It's even more when you're in person, right? So I don't think a lot of people realize it, but also the question I hear mostly is like, okay, Evita, I really want to do this, like, in-person thing you're talking about, but I have three jobs because everything is so expensive. And when I get home, I'm too tired. I don't want to talk to anybody anymore. So this person stays stressed. What do you think I can tell them?
1: I believe this is the reality of today's world. And Evita, like you were mentioning, that if you have three jobs, you're too tired at the end of the day, let's accept it. It is the reality of our life. Sometimes if I'm married to a person, I think that today I've had a stressful day, and I go back home and I tell my partner that I've had a stressful day, let us go out somewhere, let us have some relaxing time. And I come back home and I see that my partner is super stressed than I am. And I was thinking that my partner is going to be my comfort zone, and here my comfort zone is stressed.
0: It's also stressed.
1: So I cannot stress into the stressed comfort zone now.
0: I have to take in their stress, probably.
1: Yeah. So This is where meditation steps in. This is where mindfulness as a practice that many people today have started learning. There are many schools of meditation.
0: True.
1: But from where I come from, in Mount Abu, there is Brahma Kumaris as an organization. It's just worldwide presence, and we teach meditation to people where we tell them that it is important to take care of yourself first.
0: Exactly.
1: It is not my partner taking care of me, my parents taking care of me, or I taking care of my parents or my siblings or my friends. First, self-care. Mm-hmm. I care for myself. If I am well, then I can take care of others. This is when meditation helps you. You unwind. You give few moments for your own self.
0: Mm-hmm.
1: You don't think, you don't do. You just allow yourself that privilege of staying in that calm space, creating those calm, positive thoughts. What happens when somebody tells you, let's say your kid or your partner comes and tells you that I've had a very bad day?
0: Mm.
1: Our natural instinct is to console them, is to tell them something positive. The natural thing is to put a hand on their shoulder and say, it's all right, it'll
0: fix
1: get
0: it.
1: Better.
0: Yeah.
1: You are capable.
0: Mm.
1: Tomorrow will be better. We say certain positive things to them.
0: True.
1: And it uplifts them. It takes the burden off their shoulder.
0: So why can't we do that for ourselves?
1: Precisely.
0: Right.
1: And this is precisely what meditation is. It is about doing a positive self-talk. It is I creating positive thoughts in my own mind.
0: Mm.
1: I am a peaceful being. I am a being of love. I take care of myself. I look at everything in a positive way. Things might have not worked out well, but I'm thankful for the things that worked out well, and I am always hopeful that tomorrow will be better than today. Having a positive outlook, giving these thoughts to myself when I wake up in the morning, when I go back to bed in the night, just doing this sometimes during the day, few moments, maybe a minute here and there, maybe a few seconds here and there, will help you recharge. And it helps you remain calm, peaceful, positive throughout the day. You try doing it and you will say at the end of the day, wow, I did some simple things today and I did not burn out.
0: Right. I fully agree. And the way I explain it to people is like, I use the airplane analogy, like you have to put a mask on your own face first, because if you get knocked out, who are you going to help? Right? And then they're like, oh, right, right. And a lot of people misuse the word self-care, self-love.
1: Mm.
0: They think it's like going out, which can be a part of it, or consuming things, because it's a consuming society.
1: Mm.
0: They tend to go do those things instead of staying within themselves, be happy with whatever is going right.
1: Mm.
0: So how do I explain to them the difference between manifesting and meditating?
1: Mm. I think today there are different terminologies that we use today.
0: Mm.
1: Some of these terminologies, these terms have come up on social media, and people think that, okay, I'm trying to do this because something appears very hip, very cool.
0: Yeah, right.
1: Whatever the reason might be, whether you like it because it is in trend, it is fashionable, but you should first experiment with it. You'll see if it works for you, then you would want to do it.
0: Exactly.
1: And meditation is a process of allowing myself space and time, allowing myself to be who I really am. It is your ability to connect to your own self.
0: Mm.
1: Because sometimes when I get to do things, I kind of stretch myself out, trying to help others, doing things for others, job, colleagues, this, that, different roles and responsibilities, the labels that I carry, that I'm a parent, I'm a father, I'm a mother, I'm a child, I'm a brother, I'm a teacher, I'm an advocate. These are roles and responsibilities that I have, but this is not who I am. This is just part of my work, the part of the action that I do. But when I don't do anything, who am I? I remember the question that you asked me first. Who are you when you're not in front of the microphone?
0: Exactly.
1: This is what I need to ask myself. Who am I really?
0: Okay.
1: What kind of a person am I? What is it that is the core of me?
0: Mm.
1: You would believe that there are certain people whom you would know, I would know. You walk into the room and you will see that person is there, and he's the person or she's the person who is the life of that room, he would or she would connect with everyone.
0: Yeah.
1: They bind everyone together. Mm-hmm. That is his or her speciality.
0: Yeah.
1: There are also some of our friends whom we would all know that at the times of trouble, they are the ones who will give us correct guidance.
0: Facts.
1: It could be you have 10, 20 friends. He or she might not be your best friend, but you know that one friend who is a very wise friend.
0: It has the knowledge.
1: Yeah, he has the knowledge.
0: And
1: she
0: the
1: has
0: ability,
1: the knowledge.
0: Probably. Yes. Yeah. Facts.
1: So to identify myself that this is my speciality, and each one of us is special.
0: Mm.
1: Knowing my specialities and me deliberately focusing on it is meditation. Manifesting is also something which is a positive way of bringing things into life.
0: Mm.
1: You want something, you don't say that, oh, I want it, what do I do, I don't get it, I've tried so hard, this will not get you anywhere.
0: Thanks.
1: Manifesting teaches you is to see that thing in your life already.
0: Exactly.
1: It is like what it was said to Superman, the best way to become is to be.
0: Mm.
1: It means that if you want to become something, start visualizing
0: with
1: it.
0: Yourself, yeah.
1: Start seeing it, that I am already. If somebody says, oh no, you look pathetic, you tell to yourself, I am absolutely stunning, beautiful, gorgeous. And that way you would know that what other people say does not matter to you. And of course, beauty lies in the eyes of beholder.
0: Exactly.
1: And if I'm beautiful on the inside, I carry that beauty outside. And there is nothing more beautiful than a smile on the face.
0: Facts. Those are actual facts. Thank you for sharing that. I talk a lot with people. It's my job to talk a lot, so. Has somebody ever said something live on air that made you completely forget your next question?
1: Oh, yeah.
0: Or, yeah?
1: Yeah, definitely.
0: Can you share something?
1: Definitely. I think I would talk about an audience. You know, our listeners sometimes call us.
0: Mm.
1: And almost more than 10 years on the radio show, I used to do the night show from 8 to 10 in the night. And this was a way of allowing our listeners to unwind.
0: Mm.
1: They could just call in and tell whatever was happening in their life. Mm. If the day did not go well, they could just call up and say, I'm feeling too sad. This was such a horrible day. They could call me and they could tell me.
0: Mm-hmm.
1: And if they had something wonderful that had happened that day, people would still call me and tell me. So I remember one of these conversations, this caller was not very happy about it. He had just lost someone.
0: Mm.
1: Yeah. And it is really a very profound moment of grief where it is very personal. And, you know, I was a radio jockey. I was all peppy and I was in a very happy mood and talking about it. And then he calls me and he says, I have not had a good day today. I'm just a little sad. And I said, oh, it's all right. Even if you're sad, it is okay to be sad. Sometimes days are not the same. Sometimes it is a rainy day. You take a rain check and you look forward to the next one. And that is when he said, is it okay if I share with you what happened? I said, yeah, go on. And I'm still very happy and peppy about it. And then he shares that I lost a very
0: sad
1: good
0: story.
1: Friend today. And he was someone whom I could confide with. But now I do not know who do I share it with and whatnot. And at that moment, I did not know what to say.
0: Mm.
1: It was as if I had not prepared myself. Because I had never experienced something similar in my life. What he was experiencing, I had never faced that challenge.
0: Yeah.
1: So for a few moments I went numb. I did not know what to say. And I was like, I understand.
0: Yeah.
1: And all I could say was, I understand. And a few moments later I could gather myself and I said to him, look, just because one friend is gone does not mean that you don't have other friends. It is important that we trust at least one person in life, but if that person is not here, maybe life is teaching us a lesson to trust more. There are other people whom you can confide in, and I'm very happy that you called me and you are telling me these things. That means you trust me too, and you need to seek support, and there is support available. There are people who still love you. Maybe you don't see them the same way.
0: Exactly. Yes, this has come up a lot, like a lot. And I tell people sometimes, fake it till you make it, because that's what I did when I first started meditating, because I didn't know. You come home and you try to do the things that they taught you, but sometimes, yeah, your mind. I have ADHD and autism, so it's it's a going crazy all day, every day.
1: Yeah.
0: And it's really hard for me to calm my mind. Not myself, not my body, but just my mind. And I found a way to do it, and that's to think about the ocean, the sounds, the smells, those type of things. And then it naturally happens after. But it took me a while. So I tell people, fake it till you make it. Practice, practice, practice, practice. And then one day it comes to you naturally, and you don't even remember why you didn't do it before, or you couldn't, or anything like that. So, yeah, I think it helps what you're telling the people now. I hope it helps, because you're in the Netherlands working with the team, Be Kind to Your Mind.
1: Yes. Like you mentioned, meditation make you, to make something happen, you need a great amount of practice. And sometimes we think that, oh, it's not working out. I've been doing it for 3 days or 4 days. I've tried it so many times. And then I say, like, no, this is hopeless. This is not going to work with me. Maybe I'm not cut out for it. There's several reasons that we try to give ourselves for not trying too hard or not trying a little extra, because we wanted the easy way around. And sometimes it so happens that we look for intervention when it is a little too late, meaning maybe it's just like this. Let's say if you have a cold, the moment you start blowing your nose, you realize that, okay, I have caught up a cold. Probably you should take medicine, take a little bit of steam, do a little bit of gargling, and drink a little
0: ginger.
1: Bit of hot water, ginger, something, or some kind of tea, a herbal concoction. We know all herbal remedies and homemade remedies that we have available. But what happens if I ignore it the day one? Then I keep blowing my nose, then it starts with a throat infection, then I have a nose block, then it becomes a severe cold, then I develop a slight fever. The more and more I ignore it,
0: the
1: bigger the problem becomes. So this is where it is important. People think that meditation is for people who are very old, or meditation is for people who have trouble sleeping, or who have some kind of issues that they cannot manage their mind, or they cannot manage their thoughts. But no, meditation is in fact for everyone. If I know the remedy, that if I have a cold and I can just have some ginger tea or just hot water, a little bit of gargling will make it better. The moment I discover the first symptom, I do it. I'm healed in a day. But if I wait until a week,
0: You got a lot more healing to do.
1: Yeah, and it takes more time. The same thing happens to us. Since we don't practice meditation, or if we have, although we all subconsciously know how to meditate, it's just that we have not focused on it, not tried doing it. So when the problem arises, since we have never practiced it, we feel like, oh God, this is so hard. This is so hard. And that's the reason the Brahma Kumaris are here. The Brahma Kumaris have a worldwide presence of in more than 100 countries, here in the Netherlands, in Amsterdam, in The Hague, so many different places across Europe, in the United States, of course, in India, Asia, everywhere. What are we trying to do is we are trying to bring meditation to people, to all walks of life, no matter what your age group, no matter what you do, just take a few moments every day to relax yourself, to say something positive to yourself. Just try to build on that practice. Maybe 1 minute today, 2 minutes tomorrow, maybe end of the year, 10 minutes, just sitting at one place, just looking at nature, like you were mentioning, looking at the ocean, hearing the sounds of the ocean, and when that sound comes to you, you say that just like the ocean, I am tranquil. I experience a peace as deep as this ocean. I carry the same depth in my own self. I have the peace that I seek outside. Just saying this again and again
0: Your mind will believe it. It'll believe eventually.
1: It is, because it is the reality.
0: Yeah, it is.
1: Because in reality, peace is not somewhere outside. It is on the inside. When I go shopping outside, and many of my friends would agree with me, they today call it retail therapy. When I'm too stressed, I would want to just go and shop and buy things. And when I come back home, I feel nice. I've brought nice new things. What did bring happiness to you? It was not the stuff that you brought. It was your act of going and doing something new helped you. But instead of going out and spending money, if you could start creating new thoughts in your own mind, it'll give you the same benefits, albeit lesser credit card bill.
0: Which is also more beneficial, if you ask me. So how do you know when you're protecting your peace or avoiding reality?
1: We're not avoiding reality at all, because we know that what situation is out there is out there. Mm. Let's say I have a boss who is perfectionist. I have a partner, a husband or a wife who's lazy, who does not help me in household chores. I have a child who gets irritated for simple things. It is the reality of life.
0: It is.
1: You cannot change them. You cannot say, why can't you be a little calm? You cannot say it to your child. Even if you say it to him or her, the child might not even understand what my mom or dad is wanting me to do.
0: True.
1: The boss, your partner, your child, or let's say just the bad weather. Oh, it's too hot today. You cannot do anything about the weather, but what can you do is you can change your own way of looking at things.
0: The way you deal with it.
1: Yeah. It is about the external reality is real. I know it. But when I cannot change the scenery outside, I change that scenery on the inside. I say, it's all right. There are worse people than my husband. He's just lazy. Something positive in the things that appear negative in front of you. Just to see the specialities in each one of them. If the weather is too bad, saying that, yeah, the weather is too hot, but at least I don't have to go out.
0: Exactly.
1: I have the privilege of staying home.
0: Or find a way to keep yourself cool.
1: Yeah.
0: Or just, you know, be more creative, I guess.
1: So many different things that we can start saying to ourselves. So this is what, when we say be kind to your mind, is when you get stressed, your mind feels stretched. It's what is stress? It is one thought after the other. So what do? You create space between those thoughts, deliberately, gently, allowing it to relax. You don't have to go to a spa, to a massage parlor to relax. You don't have to go to a beach. But there are times, yes, you must go to the beach. You like listening to the sounds of the ocean. But sometimes when you cannot go out, go within. Yeah. You can find that calm within too. And this is what we are telling people. Simple things, it is available here. Your mind is your best friend. It is your best resource. If you use it wisely, properly, you know the trick, then you can become its own master.
0: Your most important organ.
1: Yeah.
0: Become its own master. That's the thing. Do you think people nowadays can manage something like that? So how can we reach that? Is it only through practicing meditation and manifesting, or are there other ways we can achieve something?
1: Many people are afraid of this term, becoming your own master. They think that you would become a Zen master or a Buddhist monk, or you're supposed to become some Thou art holy saint, and that is when you would master yourself. But it is not true. We all are our own masters. And the Brahma Kumaris teach meditation. It is called as Raja Yoga. And it comes from two words, Raja and Yoga. And those of our friends who are familiar with this word, Raja, Raja means king or a master. And Yoga, it is the kind of yoga, meaning a connection that you make with your own self that makes you your own master. The more I listen to my own inner voice, the more I start focusing on who I really am, my reality, my positive reality, then that is what will strengthen myself. We all know that We have our own weaknesses, but we also have our own strengths.
0: We do.
1: We are very powerful beings.
0: We are.
1: Some of us forget that we are powerful. We think that we are weaklings and we need support from outside. It is true that it is important to take support, but it is also important to empower ourselves so that we can support others too. And Raja Yoga teaches us the same thing, that be the master, be the king of your own senses, your own eyes, your own ears, your own tongue. And so many people tell us, oh, I did not want to eat it, but it was so delicious that I had an entire bowl of it. And then your sugar levels have spiked up.
0: Yeah, you feel bad.
1: Yeah, you feel bad. So what Raja Yoga teaches us is it is not that you're trying to control your eyes or your tongue or your hands. No, the physical organs need control. But who really gives you the thought that I need to eat this, this is too yummy, how can I leave it? It's your mind that is playing that game. So you tame your mind. Many people have given an example that the mind is like a horse, it can run free, wild, wherever it wants, but we have tamed wild animals. Horse is a small animal to tame, it is still a safe animal to tame. We have tamed wild elephants and we have tamed lions and tigers and whatnot. If we can tame such wild animals who are ferocious, why can't we tame our own mind? And all that we need to do is to simply talk to our own selves, to talk to our own mind. When your mind wanders too much, then say to yourself, hello, my dear friend.
0: Yeah.
1: I know you've been busy, but let us relax a little bit. Let us take a few moments to just not do anything.
0: Okay.
1: Just enjoy being where we are at the moment. Giving ourselves this space brings your mind to a centered space.
0: Okay.
1: Instead of being distracted and being all over the place, the mind now finds a space where it can come back. And we all know when we want to make bigger decisions of life, when we want to buy a car or want to invest in something, or you want to get married, or anything, any important decision in life, people always tell you, sit, think, then come to a decision. And what they are asking us to do is allowing our mind some space to not be busy. If you're busy, you cannot make a proper decision.
0: It is.
1: And this is the essence of Raja Yoga, is to become the master of your own mind, to know myself and to connect to my own self. And it means that I am strong, I am positive, I am peaceful, I am naturally loveful. It is my nature to love people. It is my nature to seek out love too. Why do I look for love outside? It's because inherently it is my spiritual DNA. That is how I am.
0: Yeah.
1: And that's the reason I look for others also to be loving to me. But what I forget is if I don't give it outside, I cannot get it from outside. I think that, okay, if you love me, I love you back. But I forget that it is in the giving that there is receiving.
0: Yeah.
1: And meditation teaches you that once you realize that I am powerful enough to love, I don't really bother if somebody gives me love or not, somebody gives me respect or not, somebody...
0: It's just a cherry on top.
1: Yeah.
0: That's what I tell people. It's a cherry on top.
1: Yeah.
0: I would love to talk to you more, but I learned you need to leave at 3, right? Is there any place people can see you or hear you in the Netherlands?
1: Oh, yeah, wonderfully so. I'm here for another 5 days. And we have a Brahma Kumari Center here in Amsterdam Southeast. It is called as Harmony House. You could just look up for Brahma Kumari's Harmony House. You could just Google the Brahma Kumari's webpage on for Brahma Kumari's Netherlands. You will see there are so many Raja Yoga meditation centers.
0: Oh, nice.
1: And you could just tap into any of our resources. We also have an online tool, which is called learnmeditation.org. So you could just learn meditation there. And
0: so there's no excuses, because I need to round... I need to stop because the news will start in 1 minute. I love talking to you. Thank you so much for freeing your time to come and talk to us.
1: Thank you so much. It was a pleasure being here.
0: Thank you, Srini. Mensen, ik moet stoppen. Het is 1 minuut voordat het nieuws gaat beginnen. Dus ik zie jullie strakjes. 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

yes, yeah. Aye, that now, man. And now, now, first we hear Alassane Igba. We hear Alassane Kulipoko. We hear Travis in a play Kulipoko. We play Hendos. Dance a poco. Who hear Kulipoko? Who hear Hendos Tani Poko? Oh, I will grab my own tag here on the play Hendos Tani Poko. 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Ha! Who hear Hendos Tani Poko? Okay. 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

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Who that who's gotten me awfully jealous? Who walks in when I walk out? Come tell me now. Now, don't you know you're my baby? Who's that who? Why, he's got me terribly worried, too, you know. Very worried. When we kiss, I kind of miss that something that used to be. Yeah, every day while I'm away, you're always going uptown when I'm out of town. Now come tell me, who walks in when I'm out? And who gives you that hidey-high, baby? Who's that who's got me jealous?

There comes a period in every woman's life when she gets frustrated and fed up with her man and all his silly hang-ups. 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Just somebody like a lover down with no strings attached. And his name is Splash.

0: What are we supposed to do, man? Torture him and kill him or just kill him?
1: Shit, torture his ass. Dead men don't pay no bills, you understand what I'm saying? That's why you take a vice grip and you pull out his teeth. Or you take an ice pick, you know, and stick a nigga in his kneecap. Cut his eye.

tell me a secret. I don't just want to know about any secret of yours. I want to know about one special secret. Because tonight I want you.